No, she came to see him one last time. Oh, and we all wondered if she would. And it kept running through my mind. This time, he's over her for good.

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6: Lows dip down to about 45 tonight under overcast skies with thunderstorms likely. Winds out of the east, 5 to 10 miles per hour. Cloudy skies expected again tomorrow. Rain showers likely. High temperatures reach up to 55. Mainly clear skies. Tomorrow night, lows level off around 35. From the Cammie Weather Center, I'm meteorologist Paul Trombley. Right now, it's 48 degrees.
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several years. 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
3: Lows dip down to about 45 tonight under overcast skies with thunderstorms likely. Winds out of the east, 5 to 10 miles per hour. Cloudy skies expected again tomorrow. Rain showers likely. High temperatures reach up to 55. Mainly clear skies tomorrow night. Lows level off around 35. From the Cami Weather Center, I'm meteorologist Paul Frombly. Right now, it's 48 degrees.
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5: Thunderstorms likely tonight. Otherwise, cloudy skies expected. Lows level off around 47. Northeast winds 8 to 15 miles per hour. Overcast again tomorrow. Rain showers likely. High temperatures reach up to 55. Mainly clear skies. Tomorrow night, lows dip down to about 35. From the Cami Weather Center, I'm meteorologist Paul Trombley. Currently 47.
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7: Thunderstorms likely tonight. Otherwise, cloudy skies expected. Lows level off around 47. Northeast winds 8 to 15 miles per hour. Overcast again tomorrow. Rain showers likely. High temperatures reach up to 55. Mainly clear skies. Tomorrow night, lows dip down to about 35. From the Cami Weather Center, I'm meteorologist Paul Trombley. Currently 47.
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3: Lows dip down to about 47 tonight under overcast skies with thunderstorms likely. Winds out of the northeast, 8 to 15 miles an hour. Highs around 55 tomorrow, showers likely. Mainly clear tomorrow night, lows dip down to about 35. From the Cami Weather Center, I'm Derek Hite. Currently 48.
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5: Lowe stepped down to

0: about 47 tonight under overcast skies with thunderstorms likely. Winds out of the northeast, 8 to 15 miles an hour. Highs around 55 tomorrow, showers likely. Mainly clear tomorrow night, lows dip down to about 35. From the CAMI Weather Center, I'm Derek Hite. Currently 48.
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3: Lows dip down to about 47 tonight under overcast skies with thunderstorms likely. Winds out of the northeast, 8 to 15 miles an hour. Highs around 55 tomorrow, showers likely. Mainly clear tomorrow night. Lows dip down to about 35. From the Cami Weather Center, I'm Derek Height. Currently, it's 47 degrees.
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6: Lows dip down to about 47 tonight under overcast skies with thunderstorms likely. Winds out of the northeast, 8 to 15 miles an hour. Highs around 55 tomorrow, showers likely. Mainly clear tomorrow night, lows dip down to about 35. From the Cammy Weather Center, I'm Derek Hite. Currently, it's 47 degrees.
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8: Lows dip down to about 47 tonight under overcast skies with thunderstorms likely. Winds out of the northeast 8 to 15 miles an hour. Highs around 55 tomorrow. Showers likely. Mainly clear tomorrow night. Lows dip down to about 35. From the Cammie Weather Center, I'm Derek Hite. Currently, it's 47 degrees.
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0: Here's a song I wrote on a plane between Dallas and Austin. Going to El Paso. Whoops. Now this is what gave us the idea to come down here. This is a song about a guy that probably did as much for our kind of music as anybody.
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6: Lows dip down to about 47 tonight under overcast skies with thunderstorms likely. Winds out of the northeast 8 to 15 miles an hour. Highs around 55 tomorrow. Showers likely. Mainly clear tomorrow night. Lows dip down to about 35. From the Cami Weather Center, I'm Derek Hite. Right now, it's 48 degrees.
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Johnny said, "Devil, just come on back if you ever want to try again. 'Cause I told you once, you son of a gun,

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3: Well, I pulled out of Pittsburgh, rolling down the eastern seaboard. I've got my diesel wound up and she's running like never before.

0: thunderstorms likely overnight. Otherwise, cloudy skies expected. Lows around 46. Winds out of the northeast, 5 to 10 miles an hour. Chance of rain showers Thursday. Daytime highs approaching 55. Cloudy skies. Mainly clear skies Thursday night, 35. From the CAMI Weather Center, I'm Derek Hite. Right now, it's 48 degrees.
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1: Well, I was thumbing from Montgomery. I had my guitar on my back. When a stranger stopped beside me in an antique Cadillac. He was dressed like 1950, half drunk and hollow-eyed. He said, it's a long walk to Nashville, would you like to ride, son? When I sat down in the front seat, he turned on the radio. And them sad old songs coming out of them speakers was solid country gold. Then I noticed the stranger was ghost white pale when he asked me for a light.

He said, "This is where you get off, boy, 'cause I'm going back to Alabama." As I stepped out of that Cadillac, I said, "Mister, many thanks." He said, "You don't have to call me Mister, Mister. The whole

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1: On a warm summer's evening, on a train bound for nowhere, I met up with a gambler. 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
3: Cloudy overnight with thunderstorms likely. Lows level off around 46. Northeast winds 5 to 10 miles an hour. Overcast skies again Thursday. Chance of thunderstorms. Highs level off around 55. Mainly clear Thursday night. Lows level off around 35. From the Cammy Weather Center, I'm Derek Height. Currently 48.
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2: Cloudy overnight with thunderstorms likely.
3: Lows level off around 46. Northeast winds 5 to 10 miles an hour.
2: Overcast skies again Thursday. Chance of thunderstorms. Highs level off around 55. Mainly clear Thursday night. Lows level off around 35. From the Cami Weather Center, I'm Derek Height. Currently 48.
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Darling, I've wasted a lot of years not seeing the real you. 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
2: Chance of thunderstorms today. Otherwise, cloudy skies expected. High temperatures reach up to 55. Winds out of the north, 10 to 15 miles an hour. Mainly clear skies tonight. Lows dip down to about 35. Highs around 52 tomorrow. Mainly sunny skies. From the Cammy Weather Center, I'm Derek Hite. Currently 48.
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3: Chance of thunderstorms today, otherwise cloudy skies expected. High temperatures reach up to 55. Northerly winds 10 to 15 miles per hour. Lows dip down to about 35. Tonight, mainly clear skies. Highs around 52 tomorrow. From the Cami Weather Center, I'm meteorologist Jennifer Wojcicki. Currently 48.
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10: Chance of thunderstorms today. Otherwise, cloudy skies expected. High temperatures reach up to 55. Northerly winds 10 to 15 miles per hour. Lows dip down to about 35. Tonight, mainly clear skies. Highs around 52 tomorrow. From the CAMI Weather Center, I'm meteorologist Jennifer Wojcicki. Currently 48.
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hey, baby, let's stop for a little while. 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
9: Chance of thunderstorms today. Otherwise, cloudy skies expected. High temperatures reach up to 55. Northerly winds 10 to 15 miles per hour. Lows dip down to about 35. Tonight, mainly clear skies. Highs around 52 tomorrow. From the CAMI Weather Center, I'm meteorologist Jennifer Vujicki. Currently 48.
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God for kids. Oak Ridge Boys beginning breakfast with the legends here on Kemi Ketchy. Good Thursday morning. I'm Paul Perkins. How about we start your day with Tracy Byrd, Lee Greenwood, and Vince Gill? Here's one from John Conley.

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1: With the latest in ag information on the Rural Radio Network, good morning. I'm Chad Moyer. 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Row crop markets traded in a narrow range and in pretty light volume yesterday. The U.S. corn and soybean harvest progress is kind of weighing on prices. A pause in that progress might occur as parts of the Midwest today through Sunday get rain and freezing temperatures. But harvest weather is forecast to return to favorable in the 6 to 10 day outlook. Wheat prices reverse their lower direction amid ongoing turmoil in the Black Sea. The slower U.S. wheat planting pace is helping limit some losses as well. Because of the Columbus Day holiday, USDA will release its weekly export sales report on Friday this week. USDA did announce yesterday 470,000 metric tons of soybeans were sold for delivery to China in the 26-27 marketing year. Ukraine is ending its three-day pause on strikes against Russian energy refiners. That'll keep uncertainty in grain shipping in that region alive. Brent crude oil prices slid 1.7% in early trade this morning, despite ongoing attacks and the shipping in the Strait of Hormuz. Here's where we're looking in the grains this morning. We are trading somewhat narrowly mixed, mostly lower, though. December corn, quarter down, 480 and a half. March is down a half at 493 and three quarters. November soybeans down 4 1/4 at 1273. January down 4 1/4, 1287 and three quarters. December bean oil down 57. December soybean meal is up 330 a ton. December Kansas City wheat down 1 1/4, 713 and 3/4. March is down 1 1/2 at 725 1/4. 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
11: Cammy, country's all-time hits.
12: Chance of thunderstorms today. Otherwise, cloudy skies expected. High temperatures reach up to 55. Northerly winds 10 to 15 miles per hour. Lows dip down to about 35. Tonight, mainly clear skies. Highs around 52 tomorrow. From the CAMI Weather Center, I'm meteorologist Jennifer Wojcicki. Currently 48.
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Seminole Wind and John Anderson on Country's all-time hits. Kimmy Country, make sure you join Christian Schwartz for your Thursday midday, 10 until 2. I'm Paul. We've got more Breakfast with the Legends. John Michael Montgomery, Ronnie Millsap, and Charlie Rich. And now, Woke Up in Love, Exile.

Kenny Country, since both their birthdays are on October 17th, Roddy Yates and the original Country Gold doing the spotlight of the greatest hits of Alan Jackson and Earl Thomas Conley Saturday night, 7 until midnight.

was chasing sun on 101 somewhere around Ventura. 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
3: 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It's never easy to come back off of a tough loss like Indiana was for Nebraska this past week, but offensive lineman Paul Mbanga said all the focus now is on Oregon.
4: It's not a challenge, but just because we know what we're capable of doing. We're going to execute when the time comes, and we know we have a great team. And it's just a matter of not proving to everybody else, but being consistent enough to prove to ourselves.
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5: 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We have a team, we have the guys to do that. 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
3: 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That's a storyline that's probably going to go all the way up until kickoff. 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
11: For KRVN News, I'm Bob Brogan. A 25-year-old Kearney man is in custody following the execution of a high-risk search and arrest warrant at an apartment near West 35th Street in Kearney. Authorities say members of the Kearney Police Department and Buffalo County Sheriff's Office Emergency Service Unit served the warrant on October 9th after investigators obtained information leading them to the residence occupied by Blaine Slagle. Officers contacted Slagle inside the apartment and took him into custody without incident. According to Kearney Police, Slagle was wanted on two Texas fugitive from justice warrants involving possession of a controlled substance and felony evading arrest. He was also arrested on 4 Buffalo County warrants alleging burglary, possession of a deadly weapon by a prohibited person, possession of a stolen firearm, and theft by shoplifting. He was transported to the Buffalo County Jail. Police credited the Buffalo County Sheriff's Office, Nebraska State Patrol, Kearney Volunteer Fire Department, and CHI Health Good Samaritan for assisting the operation. The Nebraska Game and Parks Commission is continuing its fall stockings of rainbow trout across the state. The agency has updated its schedule for releasing 12-inch trout, impacting several locations. Among the locations scheduled for stockings this week are Gracie Creek Pond in Burwell, which will have 1,000 trout added. For Kearney State Recreation Area Number 6, there will be the addition of 1,060, and the Windmill SRA Number 2 in Gibbon will add 1,000. For KRVN News, I'm Bob Brogan.
0: Chance of thunderstorms today. Otherwise, cloudy skies expected. High temperatures reach up to 55. Northerly winds 10 to 20 miles per hour. Lows level off around 35. Tonight, mainly clear. Lots of sunshine. Tomorrow, high temperatures reach up to 52. From the CAMI Weather Center, I'm meteorologist Jennifer Wojcicki. Right now, 48.
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His last top 10 single hit to made it to number 8 in 1988 for Mo Bandy on Country's All-Time Hits. 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Highwaymen, Kenny Rogers, and Shenandoah.

It's Kenny Rogers on Country's All-Time Hits. Kenny Country, the next time you order us food, how would you like to find this in the sack? A man in Belgium who ordered just a burger found over $18,000 in cash in his bag. He was honest, returned the money, which was from the cash register, supposed to go to the bank. Oops.

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1: Rainfall across the state beginning to slow harvest but suppress fire danger. I'm Alex Makovica with today's agriculture news on the Rural Radio Network. Good morning. Rainfall across much of the state varying widely over the last 24 hours, according to data from the Nebraska Mesonet. Some locations picking up more than a half inch, with isolated totals approaching 3/4 of an inch in eastern and south central Nebraska. Other areas receiving just a few hundredths or no measurable rain. That comes as harvest has gained some speed after a slow start, but those wet fields now causing problems. Steve White reports.
2: Corn harvest surged ahead in the latest USDA crop progress report, out a day late because of Columbus Day. The agency said Nebraska had 6.3 days suitable for field work last week. Corn harvest jumped 12 points to 27% complete, while soybean harvest is now 26% done. Both remain behind average. Near Takema, Scott Olson says wet Missouri River bottom ground has delayed harvest and forced his crew to move between soybeans and corn as fields become fit.
3: We've got some ground down here that's still awfully wet. We can't even get onto it yet. Some we can, some we cannot. You got to hunt and choose, hunt and peck, see what you can find.
2: Olson says soybean yields have ranged from about 30 to the upper 70s within the same field. Early irrigated corn topped 250 bushels per acre and looked clean, but some bottom ground may need another week to 10 days or more to dry.
1: Thanks, Steve. And in case you missed it, agmarket.net is now AgMarket and operating as its own brokerage. That change took effect this month, with AgMarket becoming a guaranteed introducing broker of StoneX Financial. 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
8: 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PRF indemnities are calculated when the final rainfall index in your grid falls below the trigger index during the selected intervals. 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
14: Chance of thunderstorms today. Otherwise, cloudy skies expected. High temperatures reach up to 55. Northerly winds 10 to 20 miles per hour. Lows level off around 35. Tonight, mainly clear. Lots of sunshine. Tomorrow, high temperatures reach up to 52. From the CAMI Weather Center, I'm meteorologist Jennifer Wojcicki. Right now, 48.
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I'm Paul Perkins with Breakfast with the Legends. After Winona, your check of sports. After that, we've got Dwight Yoakam and Sawyer Brown.

0: Well, Husker volleyball looks to continue its onslaught through the Big Ten tonight. The Huskers, who are 17-0 on the year and 6-0 in conference play, visit Northwestern. The Wildcats just so-so this season, 14-13 overall, 5-3 in the league. First service set for 7. You can catch that one tonight on Kemi Country. Concordia University bounced back with a workmanlike performance last night, sweeping Mount Marty. Minden sophomore McKenna Starkey led the way with 9 kills and had 3 blocks. It's the FKC Volleyball Tournament Championship matchup tonight. From Kearney Highs, the defending champion Amherst Broncos take on Ansley Litchfield. Amherst has made this another one of their goals this year, and head coach Joni Fader says they love the challenge of looking to defend their title.
1: We love playing them. We help each of us get better. Being back into that environment is good. You know, we just kind of take it one game at a time. We try to stay focused on the here and now of what we're doing. So I think the seniors, you know, being able to carry on some of those traditions and establish some new legacies is good for them, and we encourage them to embrace that challenge. So this is another one of those great challenges against Ansley.
0: Now, Ansley Litchfield's no stranger to the finals. They were here 2 years ago. Head coach Jamie Smith says her team can't wait to compete.
2: Oh, I'm so fun. It's going to be so fun. I'm so excited to play Amherst again. You know, our girls have actually played together. I think when they were freshmen, we were on the same club team as the Amherst girls, learned a lot from them. So it's a lot of fun just to play them. We always play well against Amherst, and that's really what I'm hoping. I just want us to play our best game, but I'm excited that the seniors and all the girls get this opportunity. It's a lot of fun. FKC is a great conference.
0: Amherst has won 3 straight in this series, including a sweep earlier this season. First serve tonight from Kearney High is set for around 7:30, and we will bring it to you on 880 KRVN 106.9 in Kearney. We'll also have the third place matchup tonight at 6. That'll be a matchup between Loomis and Wilcox Hildreth. Well, in Hastings at State softball, they'll try to work around the weather. Today's first games have been postponed until noon. That means they'll have a rolling schedule the entire day. So the first game on each field starts at noon, with subsequent games starting 30 minutes after the one before it is completed. Of course, we have a number of area schools who are still involved in the tournament. District cross country yesterday, Aurora won the B4, Minden was second. At the C5, the Holdridge boys were the champs, while Gothenburg was second. Holdridge's Samuel McQuiston was the champion. Right behind him was Gothenburg's Bryson Niels. At the C4, Adams Central, they were the champs. Minden also qualified for state. At the C5, Scout Bell of Gothenburg claimed her 3rd straight district title. Finishing second was teammate Kathy Ryman. Gothenburg, Chase County, and Kearney Catholic all qualified for state. At the A4 boys, Kearney qualified for state, and the Kearney girls are headed to state after qualifying at the A3. Now today, Lexington will be hosting the B3 girls and the B4 boys at the Overton Golf Course. Cambridge is hosting D5. Perkins County will host the D6. At state tennis in Class B for Lexington, Christian Franco and Jaden Hernandez each won their first round matches. Class A yesterday, Kearney scored 12 points. Now, Lexington's doubles teams had byes yesterday, so they'll start action today. Today's matches are scheduled inside due to the weather. And Major League Baseball, it's a Rays in Cleveland this afternoon. That is an early game at noon. In the NLCS, Milwaukee could finish off the Dodgers, as Milwaukee has a commanding 3-0 lead. First pitch is set for shortly after 7. That is a look at sports. For more, you can find that anytime at KRVN.com. I'm Jason Jorgensen.
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Kimmy Country, a country birthday today. Kimberly Schlappman of Little Big Town is 57 from the 70s. Richard Carpenter of the Carpenters is 80. And celebrity chef Emeril Lagasse, 67.

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6: For KRVN News, I'm Bob Brogan. Rainfall will come to an end from west to east across the local area during the late morning through early afternoon hours, with winds increasing out of the northwest as the area dries out. The Dawson Public Power District Board of Directors has approved a new wildfire mitigation plan aimed at reducing the risk of utility-related fires and protecting electrical infrastructure across central Nebraska. The plan follows National Electric Safety Code guidelines and Nebraska law, with a focus on strengthening the power system, managing vegetation near power lines, and improving community outreach and emergency response efforts. Board members said the plan reflects growing concerns about wildfire risk tied to drought conditions and changing climate patterns. The bishop for the Catholic Diocese of Grand Island has offered his prayers to Pope Leo XIV following his recent diagnosis of lung cancer. Bishop Joseph Hainfeld posted on the diocese social media pages Wednesday, saying in part, "United with the Church throughout the world, let us pray for our Holy Father, Pope Leo XIV, and for his healing from lung cancer following his surgery. May Jesus, the divine physician, deliver Pope Leo from this affliction and renew him in mind, body, and spirit." The Catholic Diocese of Grand Island encompasses areas north and west of Grand Island, including areas north of the Platte River. For KRVN News, I'm Bob Brogan.
7: Highs level off around 55 today under overcast skies with a chance for scattered rain showers. Winds out of the north, 10 to 20 miles per hour. Lows dip down to about 35 tonight, mainly clear skies. High of 52, tomorrow mainly clear. From the CAMI Weather Center, I'm meteorologist Jennifer Wojcicki. Right now, 48.
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perfect country and western song. I wrote him back a letter and I told him it was not the perfect country and western song because he hadn't said anything at all about mama or trains or trucks or prison or getting drunk.

Kimmy Country, Nebraska Volleyball, a unanimous number one, playing on the road. First serve tonight at Northwestern is set for 7 o'clock. You can hear that match right here on Kimmy Country. Coverage starts at 6.

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1: Good morning, I'm Lacey Shippey for the Rural Radio Network. And with factors influencing today's commodity trade, we'll head to Chicago with Craig Turner with StoneX Financial. Good morning, Craig.
2: Yeah, good morning. So markets are mixed this morning. Wheat's a little higher, corn's barely unchanged, but the volume in the overnight has definitely been in soybeans, and they're down about 4 to 5 cents. Even though demand's been strong for soybeans, the pace of harvest, farmer selling of new crop soybeans are pushing prices down, and we're in the thick of harvest, and the selling pressure can definitely be seen in the soybean market. So we'll see if that continues as harvest rolls on here. We also have the September NOPA soybean crush. That's going to be out a little bit later this morning. We're expecting it to be about 203, 204 million bushels, down a little bit from August, but above the 197 from last year. What's also going to be very interesting, trade will be looking at soybean oil stocks, which have been relatively tight. Some analysts think the soybean oil stocks would be as low as 1.1 billion pounds, which would be right around the 2024 lows. So a lot going on in the soybean market today. Ukraine's ag minister also reported cumulative food exports from October 1 through 13 at about 1.125 million metric tons. That's about 50% of that country's potential. Trade has taken notice of that. So with Ukraine running around 50% capacity, trader is going to be looking to see what country picks up that demand and if any of it comes to the United States. Lastly, just on the macro side here, wholesale prices just came out and they've jumped about 6.3% annually. So that's the biggest gain we've seen year over year in a month for 2022. We'll see how the macro markets react to that today too.
1: 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That is Craig Turner with StoneX Financial here on the Rural Radio Network.
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14: Highs level off around 55 today under overcast skies with a chance for scattered rain showers. Winds out of the north 10 to 20 miles per hour. Lows dip down to about 35 tonight, mainly clear skies. High of 52 tomorrow, mainly clear. From the CAMI Weather Center, I'm meteorologist Jennifer Wojcicki. Right now, 48.
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Country's all-time hits. Kimmy Country, I'm Paul Perkins. More great legends on the way. Right after Tracy Lawrence, we'll check your opening markets. Also still to come before 9, Reba and John Berry. Right now, Hank Williams Jr. going to get that weekend started a little early. Released this month in 1984. Here's a song he took to the top 10.

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2: 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Grains were mixed overnight. Wheat futures were higher, corn mostly unchanged, and soybeans were lower once again. Strong demand for soybeans cannot override the harvest pressure that's weighing on the market as yields look better than anticipated so far. The NOPA crush report will be out later today, and the expectations are for the total crush to be less than August, but still higher than this time last year. Soybean oil stocks are expected to be tight. Ukraine's ag minister has announced that their ag exports are down about 50% so far for the year, and traders will be looking at which countries are going to pick up the slack and whether the U.S. will gain any business. So far, that hasn't been the case, especially for wheat. December corn is down 1 at 479 and 3 quarters, March down 1 at 493 and a quarter, November soybeans down 5 and 3 quarters at 1271 and a half, January down 5 and 3 quarters at 1286 and a quarter, December Chicago wheat up 1 and a quarter at 674 and a half, March up 1 and a half at 688, December Kansas City wheat up 4 at 719, March up 3 and 3 quarters at 730 and a half. And October live cattle are up 52 cents at 224.42, December up 80 at 225.90. October feeders up 52 at 341.47, November up 110 at 339.50. And February lean hogs down a quarter at 67.60. October class 3 milk up a penny at 15.06. That's a look at your opening markets. 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
10: For KRVN News, I'm Bob Brogan. A federal website is now listing the progress on permitting and federal reviews by the federal government on the planned Project Meadowlark in Gothenburg. The facility will be an investment converting on-site produced ammonia to ammonium nitrate fertilizer for farmers. The website called Fast 41 Transparency Dashboard says an Endangered Species Act consultation was recently completed and a review of any potential impacts to historic or cultural properties will soon take place. Gothenburg Improvement Company President Nate Wyatt.
11: We're really excited about the project. We feel like it's going to be a great addition to the community.
10: Wyatt described the federal website posting as a milestone.
11: Sometimes working on a huge project like this, navigating the bureaucracy of the government can be a challenge, but very excited to see the updated timeline and definitely making progress on getting this across the finish line.
10: Project Meadowlark is the first manufacturing project ever added under the Department of Energy's Transparency Authority. The contest is down to four contenders as voting has opened for the third and final round of this year's Coolest Thing Made in Nebraska competition organized by the Nebraska Chamber of Commerce and Industry. More than 20,000 votes were cast in the first two rounds of the bracket-style tournament. The top four contenders, Modular Housing, Family-Built Homes, Gehring, Fresh Stone Milled Flour, Grand Republic Milling Company, Gehring, Animal Health 4 Fluids, Novatech Incorporated, Grand Island, and Popcorn, Popcorn County, USA, North Loop. For KRVN News, I'm Bob Brogan.
12: Highs level off around 55 today under overcast skies with a chance for scattered rain showers. Winds out of the north, 10 to 20 miles per hour. Lows dip down to about 35 tonight, mainly clear skies. High of 52 tomorrow, mainly clear. From the CAMI Weather Center, I'm meteorologist Jennifer Wojcicki. Right now, 48.
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Kimmy Country on Paul Perkins. Happy Friday Eve. We're going to start your workday at Nonstop Legends from Roseanne Cash, Charlie Pride, and Dolly with Ricky Van Shelton. Here's Ellen Jackson. She looks

Kimmy Country, one last chance for you to get registered to win the Chevy Silverado, Yamaha Kodiak 450, and Royal King Grill. Then the game's due at What the Junk in McCook, Saturday morning, 10 until noon.

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1: 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Corn and soybeans are lower while wheat is trading higher this morning. Corn and beans are still under pressure from the ongoing harvest. The USDA did announce more soybean sales this morning of 330,000 metric tons to China and another 283,450 metric tons to another unknown destination. Despite the demand, though, the ideas of higher supplies with better than expected yields so far is keeping beans to the downside. Wheat futures are finding support from a lower dollar and the higher European market. The winter wheat planting pace is also behind the average, though the recent rains are helping to ease the drought conditions across the Midwest and the Plains. Cattle futures are slightly higher with no cash trade yet reported. The expectation, though, is for steady cash, which is helping to keep the futures supported so far. December corn is down 1 3/4 at 479. March down 1 1/4 at 493. November soybeans down 3 1/4 at 1274. January down 3 1/2 at 1288 1/2. December Chicago wheat up a nickel at 678 1/4. March up 5 1/4 at 691 3/4. December KC wheat up 6 3/4 at 721 3/4. March up 6 3/4 at 733 1/2. October live cattle up 67 at 224.57. December up 62 at 225.75. October feeders up 35 at 341.30. November up 102 at 339.47. December lean hogs up 17 at 66.25. February up 2 pennies at 67.87. 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
8: Highs level off around 55 today under overcast skies with a chance for scattered rain showers. Winds out of the north, 10 to 20 miles per hour. Lows dip down to about 35 tonight, mainly clear skies. High of 52 tomorrow, mainly clear. From the CAMI Weather Center, I'm meteorologist Jennifer Wojcicki. Currently 49.
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Just say Alexa or Google, play KAMI. That's play KAMI. I'm Paul Perkins. Up next, I've got Clint Black. He's followed by Randy Travis and George Strait.

Kimmy Country, don't forget we've got Husker volleyball tonight. Huskers playing at Northwestern. First serve at 7. Coverage here on Kimmy Country at 6. I'm Paul Perkins. Richard Schwartz next at 10.

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1: Sheltering Hands of Lexington, a private nonprofit agency that provides services to victims of domestic violence, sexual assault, and child abuse, announced they are a recipient of the Mary Kay Ash Foundation Domestic Violence Shelter Grant. Sheltering Hands Executive Director Melanie Gomez says the grant is the sum of $20,000 in unrestricted funds.
7: Unrestricted funding allows us to put the money where we need it the most, helps us continue maintaining critical services and programs for survivors of domestic violence. We're so grateful to the Mary Kay Ash Foundation for investing in the work we do, and most importantly, in the survivors that we serve. We use motels for shelter, and we spend about $18,000 in shelter a year. This will allow us to have maybe extended stays, more than we already have, so that's huge.
1: Gomez says this is the first time their agency has received this grant of the almost 50 years they've been in Dawson County. A minimum of one $20,000 grant is awarded per state each year. Gomez suspects a striking increase in victim support contacts they have made since the Tyson Foods closure announcement played a role in Sheltering Hands receiving the grant. The leader of Kansas State University is on the move. Richard Linton, who has served as Kansas State's president since 2022, will be the next president at Virginia Tech. The news was first reported by the Manhattan Mercury Tuesday afternoon and later confirmed by multiple news outlets in Kansas and Virginia yesterday morning. Linton was appointed as Virginia Tech's leader in a meeting yesterday and was introduced to the Hokie community. For KRBN News, I'm Ellen Simmons.
8: Highs level off around 55 today under overcast skies with a chance for scattered rain showers. Winds out of the north 10 to 20 miles per hour. Lows dip down to about 35 tonight, mainly clear skies. High of 52 tomorrow, mainly clear. From the CAMI Weather Center, I'm meteorologist Jennifer Wojcicki. Currently 49.
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of a modern day drifter. Don't you hold on to nothing too long. Just take what you need

Good Thursday morning out there, wherever that you happen to be. You just heard Willie Nelson here on Cami Country. Christian Schwartz here hanging out with you as we're now into the 10 o'clock hour here on your Thursday. It's the midday show, and I hope that you're having a great start to your day wherever that you happen to be. A little wet out there today, so I hope that you're staying dry as well. Just ahead, it's music from Ronnie Millsap and Patti Loveless right now. Here's Faith Hill.

Ronnie Millsap, There's No Getting Over Me here on Cammy, playing a country's all-time hits. Just ahead, it's music from Tim McGraw before we check your markets with the Rural Radio Network. Meanwhile, here's Patty Loveless, Blame It On Your Heart on Cammy Country.

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1: 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Corn and beans are still under pressure from the ongoing harvest, which has so far shown better than expected yields for soybeans especially. The USDA announced more soybean sales this morning of 330,000 metric tons to China and another 283,450 metric tons to another unknown destination. Despite that demand, though, soybeans are unable to come to the upside here, while corn is trying to make its way up there. Wheat futures are finding some support from a lower dollar and the higher European market. The winter wheat planting pace is also behind the average, though the recent rains are helping drought conditions across the Midwest and the Plains. Cattle futures are higher with no trade reported yet for the week. December corn is up a half at 481 and a quarter, March up a quarter at 494 and a half. November soybeans down 6 1/4 at 1271. January down 6 1/2 at 1285 1/2. December Chicago wheat up 3 at 676 1/4. March up 4 1/2 at 691. December Kansas City wheat up 3 1/4 at 718 1/4. March up 3 1/4 at 730. And December soybean meal is down 70 at 363.80. December bean oil up 6 at 67.13. October live cattle up 242 at 226.32. December up 265 at 227.77. October feeders up $1.85 at 342.75. November up 330 at 341.72. December lean hogs up 15 cents at 66.22. February up 22 at 68.07. 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
7: Highs level off around 55 today under overcast skies with a chance for scattered rain showers. Winds out of the north 10 to 20 miles per hour. Lows dip down to about 35 tonight, mainly clear skies. High of 52 tomorrow, mainly clear. From the Cami Weather Center, I'm meteorologist Jennifer Wojcicki. Currently 50.
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Reba McEntire on Cammy playing at country's all-time hits. Well, Nebraska volleyball is back in action tonight as the top-ranked Huskers take on Northwestern. Pregame will be at 6 p.m., and that's a matchup you can listen to right here on Cammy Country. Just ahead, we're going to bring you music from George Strait and Barbara Mandrell. Right now, here's Don Williams.

That's Barbara Mandrell, Till You're Gone on Cammy, playing you America's music icons. We are getting ready to round out the 10 o'clock hour. We'll have music from Shenandoah on the way. And then stay tuned. We'll have a check of the midday menu, see what's for lunch around the area. Right now, though, here's Larry Gatlin and the Gatlin Brothers.

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6: 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Agro Affiliates presents the Holscher Pivot Auction or Irrigated Cropland of 160 acres on Thursday, October 29th, held at the Petrified Wood Gallery in Ogallala at 1 p.m. Property is located 8 miles southeast of Ogallala. 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Selling will be 560 plus or minus acres of a highly diversified working farm and ranch that includes a five-bedroom home. 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
6: Milestones in the permitting and federal review process of Project Metal Arc in Gothenburg are now publicly available on a federal website called Fast 41 Transparency Dashboard. The project, being developed by Jay Wessling & Co., is expected to produce 365,000 tons of urea ammonia nitrate fertilizer, 140,000 tons of ammonia thiosulfate fertilizer, and 52,000 tons of diesel exhaust fluid annually. Gothenburg Improvement Company President Nate Wyatt says he's excited about its potential to help ag producers.
7: It's really clear with fertilizer prices where they're at
0: that there is a need for additional supply, and to have some local sourcing of fertilizer would be great for our ag producers.
7: One of the metrics on the FAST 41 transparency dashboard indicates that the environmental review and permitting is in progress, with expected completion on June 30th, 2027. Commercial operations are currently projected to start in 2029. The bishop for the Catholic Diocese of Grand Island has offered his prayers to Pope Leo XIV following his recent diagnosis of lung cancer. Bishop Joseph G. Hennefelt posted on the diocese social media pages yesterday saying, quote, "United with the church throughout the world, let us pray for our Holy Father, Pope Leo XIV, and for his healing from lung cancer following his surgery yesterday. May Jesus, the divine physician, deliver Pope Leo from his affliction and renew him in mind, body, and spirit," end quote. The Holy See's press office reported that the Pope's post-operative recovery is progressing normally and that he was walking around his hospital room and was eating normally. For KRBN News, I'm Ellen Simmons.
8: Chance for scattered showers this afternoon. Otherwise, cloudy skies expected. High temperatures reach up to 55. North winds 15 to 20 miles per hour. Lows around 35. Tonight, mainly clear. Mainly clear skies tomorrow. Daytime highs approaching 52. From the CAMI Weather Center, I'm meteorologist Jennifer Wojcicki. Right now, it's 50 degrees.
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Dwight Yoakam on KMI playing you America's music icons as we're now into the 11 o'clock hour here on your Thursday. I'm Christian Schwartz here hanging out with you on the midday. On the way, we're going to bring you music from the Judds. Also, Tom T. Hall and Tracy Lawrence will be in. Right now, here's Alabama.

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Tom T. Hall with Faster Horses on Cammy, playing a country's all-time hits. Well, tomorrow it's high school football on Cammy Country as Cozad takes on Ogallala. 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
1: Good morning, I'm Lacey Shippey for the Rural Radio Network, and it's time to take a look at our midday livestock trade with livestock market analyst Kyle Bumstead. Kyle, we're higher here in the cattle complex. Tell me what you're watching today.
2: Well, Lacey, I'm still watching for some cash to try to develop here. We did see some bids already this morning here in the South. 224 was bid in Kansas and Pass. They're still asking 228 to 230. We did see that little token trade on that Fed Cattle Exchange yesterday at 226 there from a feed yard in Texas, and that went to a major packer. So still kind of waiting for some cash to develop. I thought we'd see some by now, but obviously we haven't. Now, we are seeing a little bit of bull spreading going on there. We're seeing the commercial step in here and own this thing as well, too, trying to get some coverage. I think the packers are still a little bit short bought here, and they got to get something done here before the end of the week, obviously, and we're sitting here at Thursday. So it may be Friday after the close before we see any volume of cash cattle trade start to take place. But the December live cattle got up to 227.90. We really need on these December live cattle to take out that 229.45 in order to go fill that gap there at 230.17. So above 229.5 would be good on a close today. I'm not sure we can get there. We did start to see some bigger sell orders hit the books once we crossed that high we had earlier this week at 227.60 in this December contract. But right now we're trading at 227.20 up 207 here for the day. On the feeder cattle side of things here, we're looking at the index here. Looks like the index is going to be higher when the Merck updates it later. Up $1.22 to $342.64 with a daily average price of $347.66 on 3,498 head. That daily average price is $7.39 higher than last week. There's 21,144 total head in the 7-day average. A lot can happen here yet. We still got a lot of week left here between the finish today and the close tomorrow, but we're still really waiting to see some good confirmed cash trade out there, Lacey.
1: That is livestock market analyst Kyle Bumstead here on the Rural Radio Network.
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8: And I fell in love with it. I fell in love with science. I fell in love with answering questions, understanding how things worked and why they happened the way they did.
9: Esther Van Overbeck turned an eighth grade food science project into 5 years of research. And now a trip to the national stage.
8: I completed a project on food safety, comparing plant-based meat and ground beef proteins and how packaging type limits E. coli growth.
9: Her agri-science project extended across two states, testing how packaging, cooking temperature, and thawing methods affect E. coli, listeria, and salmonella.
8: Plant-based meat is growing more pathogens or bacteria than that ground beef traditional protein.
9: On the Road to Nationals is brought to you by Platte Valley Auto, Lexington and Kearney, Heartland Chevrolet Lexington, and Pony Express Chevrolet Buick Gothenburg, Pony Express Ford Minden.
8: But I think I learned more from the failures I had in some of those conclusions or in some of those first ideas, maybe than I did from the successes I had when I took the first stab at it.
9: Now a UNL freshman study in animal science and agricultural leadership. She hopes to attend law school and shape egg and food safety policy.
8: So I put myself out there and I took a risk and I had no idea how I was going to go. And here I am. And it has been such a joy and such a whirlwind of an experience. Representing two states, two chapters. It's been so much fun. But not only to put yourself out there, but to find someone that's better than you at it.
9: Esther Van Overbeck of Waverly on the road to Nationals.
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10: Chance for scattered showers this afternoon. Otherwise, cloudy skies expected. High temperatures reach up to 55. North winds 15 to 20 miles per hour. Lows around 35. Tonight, mainly clear. Mainly clear skies. Tomorrow, daytime highs approaching 52. From the CAMI Weather Center, I'm meteorologist Jennifer Wojcicki. Right now, it's 50 degrees.
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That's Johnny Lee on KMI playing you America's music icons. Well, Lexington's homecoming culminates tomorrow. First, they'll have a pep rally at Ray Ehler Stadium at 1 p.m., followed by the parade at Washington Avenue at 2 p.m., and then there's going to be a downtown pep rally at 2:20 p.m. south of USAVE. Get more details on that event and others when you head to the community calendar page at krvn.com. Just ahead here on KMI Country, it's music from George Strait and Reba McEntire. Right now, here's Craig Morgan. Raymond.

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4: 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First, it's the third place match as Loomis battles Wilcox Hildreth. Her serve is set for six. Then it's the title matchup as Amherst looks to defend its championship against Ansley Litchfield. That one should start around 7:30. 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
9: Well, state agency leaders and area first responders participated in a press conference led by Governor Jim Pillen this morning at a North Platte fire station. Dave Schroeder reports from North Platte.
10: Governor Jim Pillen signed an executive order creating a task force to study options and funding sources to address radio communication gaps among responding agencies to the Morrill and Cottonwood fires this spring. Nebraska Department of Transportation Director Vicki Kramer added her message that there needs to be more interoperability among responding agencies across the state. I'm Dave Schroeder reporting in North Platte.
9: Thank you, Dave. Well, a 25-year-old Kearney man is in custody following the execution of a high-risk search and arrest warrant at an apartment near West 35th Street in Kearney. Authorities say members of the Kearney Police Department and Buffalo County Sheriff's Office Emergency Service Unit served the warrant October 9th after investigators obtained information leading them to the residence occupied by Blaine W. Slagle. Officers contacted Slagle inside the apartment and took him into custody without incident. According to Kearney Police, Slagle was wanted on two Texas fugitive from justice warrants involving possession of a controlled substance and felony evading arrest. He was also arrested on 4 Buffalo County warrants alleging burglary, possession of a deadly weapon by a prohibited person, possession of a stolen firearm, and theft by shoplifting. He was transported to the Buffalo County Jail. Police credited the Buffalo County Sheriff's Office, Nebraska State Patrol, Kearney Volunteer Fire Department, and CHI Health Good Samaritan for assisting with the operation. For KRBN News, I'm Ellen Simmons.
11: Chance for scattered showers this afternoon. Otherwise, cloudy skies expected. High temperatures reach up to 55. North winds 15 to 20 miles per hour. Lows around 35. Tonight, mainly clear. Mainly clear skies tomorrow. Daytime highs approaching 52. From the CAMI Weather Center, I'm meteorologist Jennifer Wojcicki. Currently 51.
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His second number one hit as a solo artist, released all the way back in 1987. That's Rodney Crowell. She's Crazy for Leaving on KME, playing a country's all-time hits. We're now into the noon hour here on your Thursday. I'm Christian Schwartz here, joining you on the midday. Whether at home, on the road, or at work, thank you so much for making us a part of your day, playing you America's music icons here on KME. Wade Hayes and Willie Nelson are on the way right now. Here's Kenny Rogers.

Willie Nelson, always on my mind here on KMI, playing a country's all-time hits. Well, football forecast is back on KRVN. 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
1: 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Soybeans are extending their losses today despite some new sales to China reported this morning and rains across the Midwest returning this weekend and likely to slow up harvest once again. The latest NOPA crush report showed soybean crush for September dropped to a 13-month low of just over 196 million bushels. Soybean oil, though, is maintaining some support here today from higher crude, which is about $3 a barrel higher with new bombings in the Middle East. Wheat futures have been trading higher for the first half of the session, but further pressure in the soybeans has started to spill over into the wheat market, and they're now trading mixed to mostly lower. December corn is down 2 3/4 at 4.78 1/4, March down 2 3/4 at 4.91 1/2, November soybeans down 12 3/4 at 12.64 1/4, January down 12 3/4 at 12.79 1/4, December Chicago wheat down 1 at 6.72 1/4, March up 1/4 at 6.86 3/4, December Kansas City wheat down 1 1/4 at 7.13 3/4, March down 1 at 7.25 3/4. December soybean meal is down 3.50 at 3.61, December bean oil up 24 at 67.30. October live cattle up $1.90 at 225.80, December up $2 at 227.12. October feeders up $1.77 at 342.72. November up 2.75 at 341.20. December lean hogs up 45 cents at 66.62. February up 62 at 68.47. 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
9: Chance for scattered showers this afternoon. Otherwise, cloudy skies. High at 55, winds out of the north, 15 to 20 miles per hour. Mainly clear tonight, lows level off around 35. Tomorrow, high of 52. Bright sunshine expected. Saturday, daytime highs approaching 62. 67, Sunday. From the CAMI Weather Center, I'm meteorologist Paul Trombley. Currently, 51.
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America's music icons on Cammy Country. That's George Strait with Love Bug. We are halfway through the noon hour here on your Thursday afternoon. I'm Christian Schwartz here hanging out with you. Before this hour is over, it's music from Alan Jackson and Earl Thomas Conley. Right now, here's Randy Travis. Nice.

0: 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I love Reba.
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Country's all-time hits here on Kimmy. That's Earl Thomas Conley with What She Is. We're going to have a check of the Big Ten Blitz on the way before we hit 1 o'clock. Between now and then, it's more of Country's all-time hits. We'll have Vince Gill on the way. Right now, though, it's Ronnie Millsap.

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2: 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With the Big Ten Blitz, I'm Jason Jorgensen. Without a doubt, the marquee game in the league this weekend is 4th-ranked Ohio State at 5th-ranked Indiana. Now, this is one of the biggest home games in the modern era for the Hoosiers. Head coach Kirk Cignetti talks about the buildup of this one for Indiana.
3: Well, I mean, winning does a lot of good things, and I think that's what's happened. And, you know, you got an opponent coming in here that's used to winning and winning championships and as strong a brand as there is, you know, in America, Ohio State football for years and years and years. So, you know, we're a team that's developing still, and I'm sure they would say the same thing about their team.
2: Many of the experts expect this one to be a defensive slugfest. If you remember last year's conference title game, the two teams combined for just 23 points in an old-fashioned Big Ten type of game. Saturday's game will be the big noon kickoff on Fox. And that's the Big Ten Blitz.
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10: Governor Jim Pillen signed an executive order this morning in North Platte establishing a task force to study emergency radio systems across the state. The signing took place in a North Platte fire station among first responders in the area. Pillen said the task force has a clear charge to conduct a completed top-to-bottom audit of our entire state radio ecosystem.
11: We cannot have another night like we experienced in March, where there's blackouts and people coming and going and not knowing where anybody's in. So we're looking at coverage gaps, outdated hardware, user training, equipment compatibility. And finally, the task force will evaluate state, local, and federal funding streams so we can build a long-term sustainable solution that does not leave any community behind.
10: The action comes after observations about signal gaps and inability for firefighters to communicate among other departments during the Morrill and Cottonwood fires. Pillen said he wants the men and women involved in responding to be able to do their jobs as safely as they can and that they have all the tools needed in their toolkits. The task force will return their report to the governor in 60 days. Well, Dawson Public Power District Board of Directors has approved a new wildfire mitigation plan aimed at reducing the risk of utility-related fires and protecting electrical infrastructure across central Nebraska. The plan follows National Electric Safety Code guidelines and Nebraska law with a focus on strengthening the power system, managing vegetation near power lines, and improving community outreach and emergency response efforts. Board members said the plan reflects growing concerns about wildfire risk tied to drought conditions and changing climate patterns. For KRVN News, I'm Ellen Simmons.
0: A freeze watch begins at 1 a.m. Saturday morning and continues until 9 a.m. Saturday. Slight chance for showers this afternoon. Otherwise, cloudy skies with a few peaks of sun. Daytime highs approaching 56. North winds 15 to 20 miles per hour. Clear skies tonight, lows around 36. From the CAMI Weather Center, I'm meteorologist Paul Trombley. Currently, it's 51 degrees.
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That's Merle Haggard, Twinkle Twinkle Lucky Star, here on KAMI, playing at country's all-time hits. We're now into the 1 o'clock hour here on your Thursday. I'm Christian Schwartz here, hanging out with you today. On the way, we're going to bring you music from Hank Williams Jr., also Don Williams and Reba McEntire will be back in. But right now, going to flip a coin. Heads Carolina, tails California. It's Joe DiMessina here on KAMI.

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1: 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Grains are ending the day lower, with beans leading the way down, despite some new sales to China reported this morning, and rains across the Midwest returning this weekend and likely to slow up harvest once again. The latest NOPA crush report showed the soybean crush for September dropped to a 13-month low and came in well below the trade expectations. Soybean oil, though, is maintaining some very meager support from higher crude, which is about $2.75 a barrel higher, with some new bombings in the Middle East. Wheat futures traded higher for most of the session, but both wheat and corn are lower under the weight of soybeans here today. December corn is down 2.5 at 478 and a quarter. March down 3 at 491 and a quarter. November soybeans down 13 and a quarter at 1264. January down 12 and 3 quarters at 1279. December Chicago wheat down 2 and 3 quarters at 670 and a half. March down 1 and 3 quarters at 684 and 3 quarters. December Kansas City wheat down 1.5 at 713 and a half. March down 1.5 at 725 and a quarter. December soybean meal is down 420 at 360.30. December bean oil up 6 at 67.12. October live cattle up 205 at 225.95. December up 212 at 227.25. October feeders up 242 at 343.37. November up 350 at 341.95. December lean hogs up 50 cents at 66.57. February up 60 at 68.45. 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
10: A freeze watch begins at 1 a.m. Saturday morning and continues until 9 a.m. Saturday. Slight chance for showers this afternoon. Otherwise, cloudy skies with a few peaks of sun. Daytime highs approaching 56. North winds 15 to 20 miles per hour. Clear skies tonight, lows around 36. From the CAMI Weather Center, I'm meteorologist Paul Tremblay. Currently, it's 51 degrees.
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Shania Twain on Kim. You're playing your country's all-time hits. Well, today is October 15th. If today is your birthday, well, happy birthday to you. You're sharing it with me.

Shania Twain on KIMM, you're playing your country's all-time hits. Well, today is October 15th. If today is your birthday, well, happy birthday to you. You're sharing it with these celebrities. Celebrity chef Amarillo Gossi is 67 years old today. Actor and comedian Larry Miller is 73. Richard Carpenter of the Carpenters is 80 years old today. And singer Kimberly Schlappman of Little Big Town is 57 years old today. So happy birthday to them, and happy birthday to you as well.

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That's John Anderson with Black Sheep here on KAMI playing you America's music icons. I'm Christian Schwartz here, been hanging out with you on the midday here on your Thursday, and that will do it for me. Thank you so much for making us a part of your day, playing you America's music icons here on KAMI Country. Hope you have a wonderful rest of your Thursday. Before I go, here's Dwight Yoakam, Fast As You, on KAMI Country.

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4: The clock is ticking for millions of Americans facing a major tax deadline. 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An extension to file is not an extension to pay. Even if you received an extension to file your return, if you owed money, those taxes will still officially be due on April 15th. Filing after October 15th without a valid extension or failing to pay the balance due can lead to late filing and late payment penalties plus interest. You can submit your return electronically using the IRS website or work with a tax professional. Governor Jim Pillen signed an executive order this morning in North Platte establishing a task force to study emergency radio systems across the state. The signing took place in a North Platte fire station among first responders in the area. Pillen said the task force has a clear charge to conduct a completed top-to-bottom audit of our entire state radio ecosystem.
11: We cannot have another night like we experienced in March where there's blackouts and people coming and going and not knowing where anybody's in. So we're looking at coverage gaps, outdated hardware, user training, equipment compatibility. And finally, the task force will evaluate state, local, and federal funding streams so we can build a long-term sustainable solution that does not leave any community behind.
4: The action comes after observations about signal gaps and inability for firefighters to communicate among other departments during the Morrill and Cottonwood fires. Pillen said he wants the men and women involved in responding to be able to do their jobs as safely as they can and that they have all the tools needed in their toolkits. The task force will return their report to the governor in 60 days. For KRVN News, I'm Ellen Simmons.
12: A freeze watch begins at 1 a.m. Saturday morning and continues until 9 a.m. Saturday. Slight chance for showers this afternoon. Otherwise, cloudy skies with a few peaks of sun. Daytime highs approaching 56. North winds 15 to 20 miles per hour. Clear skies tonight, lows around 36. From the CAMI Weather Center, I'm meteorologist Paul Trombley. Currently, it's 51 degrees.
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1: Good afternoon from the Gingrich Structures Market Desk. I'm Lacey Shippey for the Rural Radio Network with a look at your closing markets for today. December corn down 2 3/4 at 478, a high of 482 3/4, a low of 477.5. March down 3 1/4 at 491, a high of 496 1/4, a low of 490 3/4. November soybeans down 14 1/4 at 1263, a high of 1277 1/4, a low of 1262 1/4. January down 14 1/4 at 1277 3/4, a high of 1292, a low of 1277 1/4. December Chicago wheat down 3 1/4 at 670, a high of 681, a low of 667 1/4. March down 2 1/4 at 684 1/4, a high of 694 3/4, a low of 681 1/4. December KC wheat down 2 at 713, a high of 723.5, a low of 709. March down 2 at 724 3/4, a high of 735, a low of 721. December soybean meal down 470 at 359.80, a high of 368.80, a low of 359.30. December bean oil up 9 at 67.15, a high of 67.82, a low of 66.30. October live cattle up 205 at 225.95, a high of 226.40, a low of 223.87. December up 212 at 227.25, a high of 227.90, a low of 224.95. October feeders up 242 at 343.37, a high of 343.80, a low of 340.60. November up 350 at 341.95, a high of 342.27, a low of 338.27. December lean hogs up 50 cents at 66.57, a high of 66.67, a low of 65.80. That's a look at your closing markets. 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

0: Carney High, and we will bring you all of the action from KRVN Sports. First, it's the third place match as Loomis battles Wilcox Hildreth. Her serve is set for six. Then it's the title matchup as Amherst looks to defend its championship against Ansley Litchfield. That one should start around 7:30. 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
1: A freeze watch begins at 1 a.m. Saturday morning and continues until 9 a.m. Saturday. Slight chance for showers this afternoon. Otherwise, cloudy skies with a few peaks of sun. Daytime highs approaching 56. North winds 15 to 20 miles per hour. Clear skies tonight, lows around 36. From the CAMI Weather Center, I'm meteorologist Paul Trombley. Currently, it's 51 degrees.
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7: At a fire station in North Platte this morning, Governor Jim Pillen signed an executive order creating a task force to study the statewide radio system. The same issues arose during this year's Morrill and Cottonwood fires in the state as in the past. One of the members of the governor's task force is Nebraska State Patrol. Colonel Brian Waugh held up his own duty radio and noted that the nation just observed the 25th remembrance of the terrorist attacks on 9/11.
8: And that sparked the need to have interoperability, meaning that we can all talk to each other no matter where you are. EMS, fire, public safety agencies should be able to talk to each other. Today, we've got a gap identified, and our governor said and gave us our charge to make sure that it's unacceptable that the dedicated men and women, committed volunteers in rural Nebraska, have challenges with communicating with each other. This is a lifeline. This is so important to what we do.
7: A federal website is now listing progress on permitting and federal reviews by the federal government on the planned Project Meadowlark in Gothenburg. Gothenburg Improvement Company President Nate Wyatt.
9: We're really excited about the project. We feel like it's going to be a great addition to the community.
7: Wyatt described the federal website posting as a milestone.
9: Sometimes working on a huge project like this, the navigating the bureaucracy of the government can be a challenge, but very excited to see the updated timeline and that definitely making progress on getting this across the finish line.
7: I'm Dave Schroeder.
10: A freeze watch begins at 1 a.m. Saturday morning and remains in effect until 9 a.m. Saturday. Slight chance of rain showers this afternoon, otherwise partly cloudy. High of 56, winds out of the north, 15 to 20 miles per hour. Lows dip down to about 36. Tonight, clear skies. From the Cami Weather Center, I'm meteorologist Paul Frombly. Right now, it's 51 degrees.
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1: With Livestock News, I'm Steve White. A new competitor is preparing to challenge CME Group's longtime dominance in livestock futures trading. The owner of the New York Stock Exchange plans to launch cattle and hog futures contracts starting in December, pending regulatory approval. The exchange already trades commodities, including coffee, sugar, and precious metals. It also launched competing U.S. grain contracts in 2012, but discontinued them a few years later. As heard this week on Cattle Call, Joe Koyma of KKV Trading says breaking into an established market won't be easy.
2: It'll be kind of tough, but it looks like they want to do three or four cattle contracts. One that's going to be basically a deliverable product like the CME has, and then the hog one as well. They are going to roll those out December 7, I believe, is the tentative date, and they're going to be looking at probably starting next June contract, if that makes sense. So try to go online December 7, then have contracts, really deferred contracts, to start it out there. But we'll see how it goes.
1: Koyma says CME remains the established marketplace for livestock futures, and the new exchange will need sufficient trading participation if it's going to compete. For much more, listen to the latest episode of Cattle Call with Chad Moyer. 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Producers these days have more options than ever when it comes to managing grazing cattle. K-State specialist Jamelyn Farney says understanding the differences between virtual fencing systems is key to finding the right fit and keeping cattle in without a traditional fence.
3: That has audio and electrical stimuli that tell the animal you are about to cross over your containment boundary, etc.
1: For more ag news, including Cattle Call, go to ruralradionetwork.com.
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11: A freeze watch begins at 1 a.m. Saturday morning and remains in effect until 9 a.m. Saturday. Slight chance of rain showers this afternoon, otherwise partly cloudy. High of 56, winds out of the north, 15 to 20 miles per hour. Lows dip down to about 36. Tonight, clear skies. From the CAMI Weather Center, I'm meteorologist Paul Frombly. Currently 53.
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8: Sheltering Hands of Lexington, a private nonprofit agency that provides services to victims of domestic violence, sexual assault, and child abuse, announced that they are recipient of the Mary Kay Ash Foundation's Domestic Violence Shelter Grant. Sheltering Hands Executive Director Melanie Gomez says the grant is a sum of $20,000 in unrestricted funds.
9: Unrestricted funding allows us to put the money where we need it the most, helps us continue maintaining critical services and programs for survivors of domestic violence. We're so grateful to the Mary Kay Ash Foundation for investing in the work we do, and most importantly, in the survivors that we serve. We use motels for shelter, and we spend about $18,000 in shelter a year. This will allow us to have maybe extended stays, more than we already have, so that's huge.
8: Gomez says that this is the first time in their 50 years in Dawson County that they have received this grant. The IRS is ticking for millions of Americans facing a major tax deadline. If you requested a federal tax extension earlier this year but haven't filed your return, the deadline is today. And if you miss it, you may face more penalties, especially if you owe taxes. An extension to file is not an extension to pay. Even if you received an extension to file your return, if you owed money, those taxes were still officially due on April 15th. Filing after October 15th without a valid extension or failing to pay the balance due can lead to late filing and late payment penalties plus interest. You can submit your return electronically using the IRS website. I'm Dave Schroeder.
10: A freeze watch begins at 1 a.m. Saturday morning and continues until 9 a.m. Saturday. Lows level off around 36. Tonight, under clear skies, northwest winds 15 to 20 miles per hour. Mainly sunny skies tomorrow. High temperatures reach up to 52. Lows around 28. Tomorrow night, clear skies. From the Cami Weather Center, I'm meteorologist Paul Trombley. Currently, it's 55 degrees.
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1: With the latest in ag information on the Rural Radio Network, good afternoon. I'm Chad Moyer. 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Cash cattle country, it's been pretty quiet again here today. There are some bids that were noted in Kansas today at 226 on a live basis, but otherwise things are pretty quiet. Yesterday, asking prices came in right around that 230 money in Texas. But again, it looks like we're going to have to wait till we see some more business take place here. It looks like there has been a little bit of business to report. Nebraska, 571 head traded hands today. 345 for the most part, a few as high as 355. And then also some sales in Iowa reported today. It looks like about 1,700 head that were confirmed sold. There were some sales at 220 on a live basis and then 350 to 355 on a dressed basis. So again, in Iowa, 1,700 today. Nebraska, there was reported 570. Box beef cutouts today. Choice was 252 lower, 373.98. 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Total load count today was 101. Over in the hog trade today, Western Corn Belt 354 higher, 72.46. The national number was 256 higher at 71.70. Pork cutouts today, loins were down 149, bellies down 47, hams down 287, ribs were down 13.89 today. Overall carcass value 190 lower at 77.55. Total load count today was 273. At the terminals, barrels and gilts steady with yesterday's decline 55, sows steady 51 to 55. Chad Moyer reporting.
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11: A freeze watch begins at 1 a.m. Saturday morning and continues until 9 a.m. Saturday. Lows level off around 36 tonight under clear skies, northwest winds 15 to 20 miles per hour. Mainly sunny skies tomorrow. High temperatures reach up to 52. Lows around 28 tomorrow night, clear skies. From the CAMI Weather Center, I'm meteorologist Paul Trombley. Currently, it's 55 degrees.
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6: 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First, it's the third-place match as Loomis battles Wilcox Hildreth. Her serve is set for 6. Then it's the title matchup as Amherst looks to defend its championship against Ansley Litchfield. That one should start around 7:30. 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
7: At a North Platte fire station this morning, Governor Jim Pillen signed an executive order creating a task force of state agency leaders and local responders to study the state's radio system from top to bottom. Senator Mike Jacobson of North Platte was also on hand. He echoed those concerns in conversations following wildfires over the past couple of years.
8: And that's what I heard loud and clear, is that the communications, number one, do we have radio systems that can talk to each other? And can we have radio systems that we can get into canyons and still communicate? Because that's when it comes down to safety.
7: Nebraska has received federal approval to restrict how families can spend temporary assistance for needy families, also known as TANF or cash assistance. The restrictions prohibit TANF purchases involving tobacco and vaping products, gambling, political contributions, adult-oriented goods and services, luxury items, tattoos, spa services, entertainment subscriptions, video games, and other non-essential purchases. Pillen says the goal is to protect taxpayer dollars while helping families meet essential needs and work towards self-sufficiency. TANF provides temporary financial assistance to eligible low-income families with children to help cover necessities such as food, clothing, and shelter. Recipients also participate in workforce engagement activities. For KRVN Radio, I'm Dave Schroeder.
9: A freeze watch begins at 1 a.m. Saturday morning and continues until 9 a.m. Saturday. Lows level off around 36. Tonight, under clear skies, northwest winds 15 to 20 miles per hour. Mainly sunny skies tomorrow. High temperatures reach up to 52. Lows around 28. Tomorrow night, clear skies. From the CAMI Weather Center, I'm meteorologist Paul Trombley. Currently, it's 58 degrees.
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guess it was back in 63 when eating my cooking got the better of me, so I asked this little girl I was going with to be my wife. Well, she said she would, so I said I do. But I'd have said I wouldn't if I'd have just knew how saying I do was gonna screw up all of my life. Well, the first few years weren't all that bad. I'll never forget the good times we had, cause I'm reminded every month when I send her the child support. Well, it wasn't too long till the lust all died, and I'll admit I wasn't too surprised. The day I come home, found my suitcase sitting out on the

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See? Well, then they start talking about child support, alimony, and the cost of the court. Didn't take me long to figure out how far in the toilet I was. I'm telling you, they have made

0: 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Pay me up. Listen, Judge, I'm just kidding.
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4: A freeze watch begins at 1 a.m. Saturday morning and continues until 9 a.m. Saturday. Lows level off around 36. Tonight, under clear skies, northwest winds, 15 to 20 miles per hour. Mainly sunny skies tomorrow. High temperatures reach up to 52. Lows around 28. Tomorrow night, clear skies. From the Kami Weather Center, I'm meteorologist Paul Trombley. Currently, it's 58 degrees.
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Back a few months ago, I was headlining a great big nightclub. And he put me up a couple of days early. I came in a couple of days early, and they put me up at what they call the Star Suite. Now, here I am, headliner in one of the biggest nightclubs in the country, and I wake up at 8 o'clock in the morning in this Star Suite, all by myself. Yeah, that's what I said, aw. But I did what I've always done, man, to cheer myself up. I picked up my guitar, I sat down, I wrote me a little song. Now, this is how it feels to be alone at the top of the hill and trying to figure out why.

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9: We know what it takes to win a Big Ten championship. 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
10: Free ball over. Here come the Huskers, up by 2 in the 5th with the ball. The slide. Andy Jackson. Kaboom. Blocks for the Big Red tonight. 25-18. Huskers sweep their 11th consecutive opponent.
11: In Nebraska, set middle back. Harper. Kaboom. Howitzer Harper.
9: For all those little girls, for all the people across Nebraska and across the nation and now across the world that are watching us, it could be their first time, so let's go out and give them a show.
10: Flip over, here come the Huskers. Center jump, Bergen Riley transition, fooled everybody in Lancaster County. She's got her seat taken by Olivia. Huskers feed middle back. T. Siegler can only tip it. It drops! Olivia Mount!
11: Huskers on the match point. The side, Andy Jackson. Kaboom!
10: One down in L.A. Victorious yet again, 26-0.
11: And the slide, Andy Jackson, kaboom, woo-hoo.
10: Lincoln Bates.
11: Back right, that's Maisie, perfect pass. Centers on Bergen Riley.
12: Point set match, Big Red. That's perfection. 30-0.

0: She sends the serve across. Helmet, the good pass. Back set, right side leg. Necky for the match. Kill. A&M defeats Nebraska 15-13 in the fifth.
1: They're pretty motivated, but I also think they've felt disappointment for 3 years in a row. So you want to make sure that how you leave and how we end the season feels great.
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4: Greetings, Nebraska, and welcome inside Welsh Ryan Arena, rainy Evanston, Illinois. This is Nebraska Volleyball. Tonight, Northwestern, 7-10, 0-6 in the Big Ten. Hosts, your number one Huskers, 17-0, and a perfect 6-0 in the conference. Well, hello again, folks. I'm John Baylor, number one in defense, and now offense as well, nationally. That's Nebraska Volleyball. Nebraska has swept seven consecutive opponents, three of them ranked. Harper Murray is back offensively. The Big Ten's conference co-player of the week. Last week hit 429 versus number 15 Indiana and number 17 Wisconsin. And Harper averaged 5.2 kills a set. She has hit a lofty 323 or higher in six of her last nine matches. Her conference attack percentage way above her non-conference attack percentage. Meanwhile, fellow outside hitter Treya Sigler is being overlooked. She's hit 389 or higher in her last four matches. Middle blocker Andy Jackson recently won back-to-back Big Ten Player of the Weeks herself. And then there's Bergen Riley, who probably has the best chance in the country of anyone to wrestle the ABCA Player of the Year Award away from Pittsburgh's Olivia Babcock this December. Babcock won it the last two seasons. Meanwhile, Northwestern does not want to be here. They would rather go to an improv show or lead tours of the gorgeous new Ryan Football Stadium next door. As the basement dweller of the Big Ten at 0-6, Northwestern has been a disappointment after a promising 17-15 season last year, but there are good reasons for it. A complete overhaul. They lost their two starting outsides from 2025, a starting middle, two setters, a libero. They have six freshmen, four of whom would be starting, one of whom is unavailable and injured. So a complete makeover here up in Evanston. The Cats will run a conventional one-setter offense with three very capable pin hitters who get the vast majority of the swings. They do not set the middles very often, in part because they're out of system. Often blocking, also not a strength. They are very, very young. The Husker Freight Train, it's here in Evanston to face Northwestern. It's Thursday Night Volleyball, the Big Red and the Purple, and it's on the Huskers Radio Network.
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4: Welcome back, Welsh Ryan Arena. The Big Red getting ready to take on the Purple. We told you about Harper Murray, co-player of the week in the conference, along with Alana Clemente, fabulous lefty opposite for Oregon. She is the reigning freshman of the year in the conference, now a sophomore. Meanwhile, other awards handed out to the Huskers this past week. Bergen Riley earned setter of the week. And Manaya Obeche, MIA tonight, unavailable, stayed at home with the flu, hopefully available on Saturday. Get well soon, Manaya. She's your reigning conference defensive player of the week. Harper, 5.2 kills last week, hit 429. How about Manaya? 2.2 blocks a set. She hit 500 in the road sweep against Indiana, and Bergen's orchestrating this whole offense. She, Bergen, probably is the player with the best chance of keeping Olivia Babcock from being a back-to-back-to-back national player of the week. Well, no Manaya. That means Kenna Cogill and Keani Williams are going to get a chance tonight as a starter in the middle. Time now for our Cornerstone Bank time and temperature. 55 rainy degrees in Lincoln. There's a freeze watch in effect until 1 a.m. Meanwhile, here in rainy Chicago, it is 62 degrees. And the time is 6:08 Central Time. 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Good evening.
15: Good evening, JB, and hello, Husker Nation.
4: Lauren, no Manaya. Are we okay here against Northwestern tonight?
15: We will be okay, and I don't want to diminish Manaya's play because she's a key part of this team, and
4: rockstar.
15: We definitely need her. Yeah, rock star. We definitely need her every night, but it's, you know, we're in great hands if Kenna Cogill steps in there and it plays like she's been playing when she's had to. I mean, we've seen this situation before. When Manaya was out with a previous sickness, Kenna stepped in, and no problem. Nebraska was just fine, and it's off. Offensively, defensively, Kenna can handle it all, and she put up a really impressive performance, and I think we'll see that again from her tonight.
4: Kenna had the start down the road against DePaul on a Friday night when Andy Jackson had a sore ankle. So Kenna Cogill, I think, really offers a lot of intrigue in the minds of Husker fans because we see the fast whip arm, and then we hear about the spectacular blocking skill she has. Remember, Danny Busman Kelly more than once has said, she is the best blocker on the team. Currently, as we speak, she has the highest average for blocks per set on the Huskers. What about her technique, her skill set makes her so special?
15: Well, she moves really well side to side, and she also does a great job. If you watch her, she watches the setter, the attacker. She doesn't get caught up, you know, turning her head back and watching that ball. And so she can see those setter tendencies. She can see those attacking tendencies, and she can get in front of them. And so she makes her moves early. She moves really well side to side. She's a very athletic, quick player, so she's able to close the block with those pin blockers. And then on top of that, JB, as a setter, she's a dream because she gets up on every single play. She's open to Bergen. That right arm is nice and high, so she's up. She's ready. She's calling for the ball. And then you're able to just fire it to her, and she can get right on it. And I also think even if the connection's not there, Kenna's made some really nice plays where, you know, maybe she tips it over or finds a way to still get that ball over the net, even if the set isn't perfect, or maybe Bergen's pulled off the net and she's trying to force the middle. Kenna's still, you know, doing her job trying to get that ball over the net. So she just works really hard. She has all the skills. She has a high volleyball IQ, and I you know, I agree with Dani Busbaum-Kelly when she says we have some of the best middles in the country. I mean, Kenna, she could be starting at any other program, and right now she's being used as a player off the bench when one of our starters is out in the middle.
0: So many players willing to sacrifice just to be in this program. We see it year after year. Kenna Cogill biding her time, but tonight she should get the start. Noma Nyo Beche. Now, remember, at DePaul, Kenna Cogill, 4 kills, 1 error, hit .300. But then, when Manaya, as you were referencing, was unavailable for the Creighton match, Kenna Cogill, 8 kills, no errors, hit .727, got involved in two blocks. So the Huskers' depth, again, will be featured here tonight. Tim Nolan is in his third year, Lauren, as the head coach of Northwestern. He knows what he's doing. He was an 8-year assistant coach at USC. He basically turned around the Grand Canyon program, had remarkable success there in the 6 years, 5 years, 8 full years at Grand Canyon. The last 5 years, won 73% of his matches. He says what's underappreciated with Nebraska is the defense, the floor defense, and then also the serving. It's the quiet things, the things that people don't necessarily notice. He's particularly impressed with. How big an upgrade do you think has there been? Let's start with serving, and then secondly with floor defense, which is saying a lot if you think there's been an upgrade in floor defense on this Houston.
15: I don't know if I agree with Tim Nolan in saying that, you know, it's the defense and the serving isn't really noticed, because I feel like that's all we've been talking about this season, JB, and not just us, but other media platforms as well. It's, you know, Nebraska has definitely upped their serving game. We're applying pressure in every single rotation. You know, we don't just have one or two good servers. It seems like every rotation we have a server back there who can run points. We're yo-yo serving, so we're dropping serves in short, putting serves deep, float serves, jump float, top spin, hybrid serves. It seems like this team is covering it from behind the service line. And so that serving game has definitely been elevated. And then the defense, we know Nebraska is well known for their defensive efforts, and they're always going to have a great defensive team. But specifically Lady and Olivia, those two working hard back there. I love the law firm picture that you posted yes. the other day. I mean, those two go to work. And I just think maybe what Tim Nolan is referring to is that you just maybe throughout a match we don't talk about them enough because they're doing so much and they make it look effortless that you don't even notice it because they're doing their job. But I also think there's been a lot of times where we've praised Laney and Liv's play, and Danny has, and the rest of the coaching staff and fans, and again other media outlets, just so impressed by, especially Olivia Mauck, you know, wearing that libero jersey. We knew she was going to wear that libero jersey because of her passing. When we heard she was the starter, and her passing is really solid, but the question mark was, can she match Laney's defensive play? And I think Olivia has proved to us so far this season that she's really elevated her defensive efforts, and she's making plays that she wasn't making a year ago, and it's really impressive to see. And you really have the complete package back there between Laney and Liv.
0: How big a night is it for Virginia Adriano, who had 5 consecutive matches hitting .273 or higher? FGCU, Missouri, Rutgers, Ohio State, and Penn State. But then last week, at Indiana, hits .067. Wisconsin, 5 kills, 3 errors, just 15 attempts, hits .133. How big is tonight for Virginia?
15: I think every night's big for Virginia. She's been up and down lately and inconsistent at times. And yes, you know, she's still working her way into the college game. She's played overseas. She's played professional. She's played foreign volleyball, and it's different. And you know, she's still adjusting. I listened to a press conference that she did, I believe it was this week, and she was saying, you know, I'm still adjusting to things. I'm still learning certain words in English and adjusting to being away from my family. And so I think she has a lot of maybe outside interference that's causing some of this up and down play. But I will say, I think she's improved from last year, and I think we're moving in the right direction. But here's the other piece to that. It's not all on Virginia. It's also on Bergen. Sometimes that set is maybe a little too fast to Virginia, or it's a little too tight. And so Bergen has to find the right set and be consistent with it when she goes back to Virginia. But it's also on Virginia to, you know, go up and make the smart play and the smart swing. And we've definitely seen her potential. It's just, can she play consistently at a high level? I think that's the big question mark. And we'll see how she shows up tonight against a lesser opponent. Can she really play that mindset game and focus on her game and really take advantage of maybe this weaker block in defense?
0: Northwestern struggling 7-10 and 0-6 in the conference. They're in the bottom
4: of the 18-team Big Ten, the only team without a win yet in the conference season. To win here, you've got to keep the elite talent from suburban Chicago and maybe urban Chicago home, and they've got two good ones. 6'2 setter freshman Ellie Sternagel is from Bennett Academy in Wheaton, Illinois. We see someone from Bennett Academy on every Big Ten team, it seemingly. And also a sophomore, Bella Bullington from Orland Park, Illinois. Sternagel loves to set the pins. Northwestern for success tonight, Lauren. You think they've got to vary that and bring the middle?

0: anticipating Northwestern's going to be out of system, you know, not just in serve receive, but also when they're, you know, back there playing defense. Nebraska, they know how to mix up those shots and create chaos on the other side of the net. And so I just think there's not going to be a lot of opportunity for Northwestern to be in system to be able to run their middles. But I think their game plan tonight, it has to, and the mindset has to be, hey, when we're in system, when the pass or the dig is right on top of our setter's head, we have to be able to run our middle.
1: Stay right there. During this pregame, we're going to hear from the pride of Bennington, Nebraska, Olivia Mauck, also the head coach, Danny Bussum Kelly. Also, Tim Nolan, the head coach of Northwestern. But we come right back, though. It's going to be the gentleman in charge of calling the serving targets and also in charge of the middles. He was meeting with Keani Williams and Andy Jackson and Kenneth Cogill at dinner tonight, going over all their assignments. His name, Brendan Hager, in his second year as an assistant coach for Danny Bussum Kelly. We'll talk to Coach Hager when we come right back. Jessica Cootie will talk to Brendan when he come right back. 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
0: Welcome back into the Nebraska Volleyball Pregame Show. I'm Jessica Cootie, and this week, as a part of our weekly podcast series, The Dig, I had a chance to chat with interim assistant coach Brendan Hager, who is coaching the Husker middles this season, and wanted to bring you a portion of that conversation here on today's pregame show.
8: We also haven't had you on. Andy Jackson also had back-to-back Player of the Week awards, and I could not believe when she got it the first time, it was only like her second time ever to have Player of the Week. I'm like, that's wrong, right? But what are you seeing in her play, and especially here as you hit the mid-season kind of point of what she's been able to deliver week in and week out?
9: Yeah, I think, again, it's just her commitment to wanting to be great. And so I think now we're starting to see Andy, just from like a blocking standpoint, she's now caught up with maybe the other middles from just like the volume of play that you need to be a great blocker, to have just kind of an understanding and a feel for the game. And so just now that she's had this, you know, allotment of experience, you just see her making more natural moves, natural reads. She just looks more calm. And so I think that those back-to-back like Player of the Weeks, like you can just see, even just from like a defensive standpoint,

0: She's really, really engaged. Not saying that she wasn't before, but you just have more of a comfortability in those stressful situations. And just week in, week out, that is just something that I find myself talking less about her blocking. And maybe it's a little bit more offensive when before that wasn't the case. And so I think that's just a really, really good thing for her and for me as well, is that she now knows and understands maybe an upgrade or a miscue or something that she couldn't figure out before, but is now has those like mental capacities to understand what she did wrong or what she did right in those moments.
1: Yeah. I'd love to get your perspective, because a couple people have talked about just the practices, and that's been something that has been a storyline the last couple of years. You basically got two top 10 teams that you can go against, but also your practice players, which you once were.
0: Was.
1: Tell us about that group and just how important those guys are to providing the kind of looks that you need every single week.
0: Yeah, it's, you know, it's very beneficial. I mean, when you're able to kind of like replicate or emulate something that someone does really, really well, it just makes it easier when you get to game time. I mean, when we do that, it's, we try to find like what's one team, like what's something that makes a team very, very unique. And we try to like pinpoint that, almost like overtrain it at times. I mean, it's been, it's funny when we find ourselves, oh, they're going to do this. Like they have a lot of success doing this, and then we'll play the team and then they maybe do it once, which is really funny. That happens more times than not. But, yeah, it's very important for, I think, like the development of our program and, for the girls. It just also allows for the girls not to have to worry about, oh, I'm going to be, I also have to worry about what this other team is doing to help prepare my team. They can just focus on a defensive scout or defensive mindset where, I guess like other places might not have that luxury. And so, yeah, we're unbelievably grateful for, our grad assistants, and yeah, they're great.
1: And they're really good players too, right?
0: Oh yeah.
1: I mean, how do you guys find those that also are able to match up with your team?
0: Yeah. There's a lot of like word of mouth. It's also just, getting people in the gym who are passionate about the sport, want to get into coaching. There's also a lot of the stuff, what makes them great happens outside of the gym. And so they have a lot of say and kind of sway in our scouting stuff. I helped out a lot with Jalen with my time. It was one of my favorite parts about the job, and now I get to do that all the time, which is awesome. And so it's just really cool that you get different perspectives, different views, and you just almost have different ways of seeing the game year in, year out from that. And you kind of are able to mix what almost like their experience was from a volleyball standpoint and now here. And so it was, that was my biggest almost like culture shock, was my volleyball experience at Ottawa was vastly different than what it is here coming from NAI. And so just ways of seeing the game and how my perspective was able to help the perspective here and then vice versa. I felt like has made me better, has gotten me this position, which is great. And yeah, it's just really cool that now it's all, I'm almost like helping shape alongside with Jalen, this next wave of club coaches or college coaches, whatever they choose to do.
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9: Big Red against Northwestern. You got to go all the way back to 2011 to find the last time Northwestern beat the Huskers. The Big Red has won 18 in a row, 18-1, since joining the conference in 2011, and also the Huskers all time against Northwestern, 22-1. 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Well, there's one injury to report, and that is Benio Obeche, for the second time this season, is missing a match because of the flu. No word yet on whether she'll be available against number 13 Purdue, 4 o'clock Saturday, Bob Devaney Sports Center. We could use her. Get well soon, Manaya. Tim Nolan's in his third year at Northwestern, 17-15 last year. They went 7-13 in the conference. They had three tough losses, at Iowa in 5, at UCLA in 5. Then they lost in 3 in the non-conference against St. Thomas. If they win those three matches, Northwestern last year would have been 20-12, probably would have made the NCAA tournament. But then they lost their two starting outside hitters, a starting middle, and two setters. They ran a 6-2 offense a year ago. Their head coach, Tim Nolan, realizes it's a long-term process. He is building here. And before this match, I asked him, how big a reclamation project is it this year? How big a makeover is there in this year's Northwestern 2026 volleyball team?
10: Well, if you look at what we graduated our two top leading point scorers and our four best servers. So we graduated a lot of experience and a lot of points. So I think we're in the process of building something really great. I just think it's going to take us time to develop. I think, you know, I really push myself and our staff. We're going to be the best developers of talent. And we're getting better in our training, but we have to keep developing a really young roster.
9: Which young players are really starting to evolve and play better and you think can have a big difference in tonight's match?
10: I think Maya Stillwell's got to have a great match. I think Ellie Sterningle's got to have a great match. You know, both first years, Ellie the setter. I think she's got to make smart choices and keep us in positive situations. And I think Maya's going to have to do a good job at the net, trying to slow down and get some touches against that Nebraska attack.
9: You saw a national champion when you were on the bench at USC in 03, a Final Four team in 2015 again at USC. When you watch film on Nebraska, what do you see? What teams, how high can this team go?
10: I think they're really good. You know, I think what impresses me the most about them is their floor defense and their serving. I think it's two really underrated things that they do really, really at a high level. You know, I think Tarias Sigler kind of is the motor back there, running balls down, making big plays, a great energy spark. But I think those two skills go really underrated. Everyone wants to talk about their length and their power. And yes, they can score points and they have some fantastic arms, but I think their floor defense and serving is some of the best I've seen in a long time.
9: Tim Nolan, head coach of Northwestern, before this one, year three for him here at the helm of the Wildcats. Five freshmen on this roster of 17 players. And if they're playing their best lineup, he said, we're going to start four of them. One of them is unavailable tonight. Haley Schaff is a middle 6'3 freshman out of Portland, Oregon, unavailable tonight. There are some inherent disadvantages that Northwestern deals with. One, they do not allow, their admissions department has said, no double transfers. So if a player has already transferred, they cannot then transfer again into Northwestern. Number two, they have to get academically accepted, and that's very difficult. He says there have been multiple elite players he wanted at Northwestern, and the admissions office said no. And if there are grad students that want to transfer in for one season after finishing 4 years somewhere else, the volleyball program cannot help them in their admissions. It cannot provide a nudge. And he said last year was so fortuitous because Aya El Nadi, who is their big outside hitter, transferred from Kansas, got into the KU Kellogg MBA program on her own. No nudge from the volleyball program. Got in on her own for her own academic merits. Was going to Kellogg to get an MBA here at Northwestern and was the big hitter on the outside. Stanford's a little tougher. They don't allow transfers unless you've already graduated. It's only grad transfers at Stanford. So they're doing it the old-fashioned way. Recruit and develop. Northwestern, it's almost as difficult. Quick story from Tim Nolan. In 2015, Nebraska, in the regional final at Lexington, Kentucky, had just beaten Washington. We get back to our hotel room. We turn on the match on the West Coast, USC against KU. Why? Because the winner was going to play Nebraska in 2015 in Omaha in the national semis. USC was the number one seed. USC loses in five, one of the great upsets in NCAA tournament history, to Kansas, and it's KU that gets Nebraska in the national semi. Why do I bring it up? I learned tonight for the first time from Tim Nolan, who was an assistant coach on that USC team. USC got food poisoning that day against KU. No fewer than 10 Trojans were throwing up in pregame. He said, it's amazing we even took the match to five. Stay right there. We have our own Olivia Malk when we come right back. The great libero from Bennington, who has her own Olympic dreams, is next. You're listening to the Husker Radio Network.
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20: Welcome back to the banks of Lake Michigan. Northwestern is hosting your Huskers tonight. The number one ranking on the line. My name, John Baylor. Here's the Bennington Badger starting libero for the Big Red, Olivia Malk. Olivia, two key questions. Who's the toughest Husker to dig? And who's the toughest opposing hitter that you have faced so far in your career to dig? Let's start within practice. Who's the toughest Husker to dig in practice?
21: Okay. Toughest Husker. Wow. They're all so good. I would probably say just Andy, because she's in the middle, so she could go either way. And just her arm swing is so fast, so that's what makes her so hard to dig. And then opposing team, I would say probably Kennedy Martin from Penn State. She's so tall and she can just get on it so fast, and sometimes she hits over our block, so that's also hard to read. So
20: is it velocity or direction? It's tough to pick up both.
21: Yeah, I would say both. They all hit it so hard, and then they can move it around the block, and then yeah, just like their hand contact is so good.
20: So does Andy, though, and your other Huskers really help prepare you for the Kennedy Martins in the matches that you have to play?
21: Oh, yeah, for sure. I mean, we have some of the best hitters in the country, so I tell myself if I can dig them, then I can dig anyone. So it definitely helps.
20: People think about digging and passing when it comes to libero, but you're also an important setter. How have your setting skills matured in your time at Nebraska?
21: Yeah, that's something that we work on every day, and I think I've definitely improved even from last year. I actually started off my volleyball career setting, so I'm kind of familiar with it. But yeah, I've definitely grown that side of my game.
20: You always are trying to hand set, correct? And bump set is a last resort?
21: Yeah. Behind the 10-foot line, you can use your hands, but if you're in front, you have to pass it. So I'm definitely more comfortable using my hands back setting, like to Virginia or something, and then bump setting back out to the pins, but that's definitely something that I'm working on.
20: Now, you and your teammates do a lot of endorsements, and you are also the queen of the pancake. So I'm wondering, do you have any endorsement deal with a culinary products company?
21: I guess I don't. I should look into that.
20: Yeah.
21: I need to get one of those.
20: I'm just thinking, you with an apron, like a spatula, queen of the pancake.
21: There you go.
20: Sell like hotcakes.
21: Wow.
20: How do you like that?
21: That's your idea. So let's make it happen.
20: Have you also seen these images of you and Lainey practicing law, the law firm of Liv and Lainey?
21: I did see that.
20: Practitioners, your best defense.
21: Yes, yes. I think that we should become lawyers. That would be really good.
20: But do you endorse a law firm? Because you are a practicing attorney. However, you're defending floors.
21: Defending floors, yes. Yes. They're very hard to defend, and I think we do a great job of that. We're partners in this field. So.
20: Olivia Malk, what do you take greater satisfaction in? A big dig, a pass, a dig that keeps your offense in transition? What is most gratifying?
21: Yeah, I would definitely say a dig that keeps us in transition. I mean, if I can dig it and then we get a quick kill, I think that's just one of the best things that can happen in volleyball. So.
20: Now, as a libero, typically you'd be in the back left protecting that back left court. Mm-hmm. In some rotations, it seems, though, that you and Lainey switch and you're in the back right. Do you have to change your technique? How do you communicate that? What determines that?
21: Yeah, I mean, it kind of just happens during the play. If we get stuck, if I'm serve receiving in right back and she's in left back, usually we'll just stay if we get stuck in that row, and we just communicate during the play. We're just like, stay, stay. So I think that's just decided like while we're playing. We both practice both positions, so I think we're prepared for anything.
20: And Olivia Malk, if someone's trying to serve in the seam, which is between passers,
21: yep.
20: and you are in the middle and, say, Harper's on the left. How do you guys decide who plays that ball? Do you just take over? You're kind of the center fielder, you're the libero, or do you have to say something like, I got it? How do you guys communicate that?
21: Yeah, I mean, we talk all the time. We call the ball, and then they want me to be more aggressive, so if I can take balls in the seam, that's what I'm going to do, so they can transition out to hit. So any way that I can help, but communication does help a lot.
20: It's a 30-foot wide court. How many feet can you pass?
21: Oh, my. Well, sometimes in practice, we pass with two, so me and Lainey pass the whole court. We try to anyways, and we actually do pretty well. So I would say 15 feet, depending on the server.
20: Even 5 years ago, there were many teams who tried to pass with two. You rarely see it now. Why?
21: Yeah. I think serves have just gotten so much harder. I mean, we work on serving every day, and I don't think we would be able to pass with two in our gym at all. We practice it sometimes, but it doesn't always work out so well. But yeah, I think serves have just gotten so much harder, and it makes it harder when the servers can float it and make the ball move around and drop off. So I think, yeah, it's just gotten so much harder.
20: You overlapped Olivia Melk 1 year with Lexi Rodriguez. Mm-hmm. Did you learn a lot from Lexi?
21: Oh yeah, I mean, I always looked up to Lexi, watching her for before I even got here. So I think it was so helpful for me to be able to be behind her and watch her and her demeanor and just how she controls the court and plays. I think it was so beneficial for me.
20: You received a lot of praise, especially this year. You see your former teammate now fighting for a spot on the Olympic team in Los Angeles in two summers. Is that a dream of yours?
21: Oh, yeah. I mean, ever since I was little, I dreamt of playing in the Olympics. And I think that's just, it's so real now that I could actually get there. And I'm so proud of Lexi for all the hard work she's put in. She's an amazing person and player. And yeah, it's definitely a dream of mine in the future.
20: The majority of volleyball players, I would presume, are under 5'10". So if they want to play Division I, they got to go play back row. So they look to Olivia Melk and other liberos as hope that they can continue after high school. What key messages, what advice do you have for those kids who wish they were 6'2"? I kind of wish I were 6'2". But they're probably not going to get much higher than 5'6", so it's going to be libero or DS. What advice do you have for them as they're in 9th and 10th grade and they have this dream of playing college volleyball?
21: Yeah, I would say if you can serve and pass, people are going to take you and you'll be on the court. So those are two of the most important skills that you can have. If you can serve and pass, then you'll be playing. I also think you don't always have to be the loudest. People say that I'm not the loudest, and I think if you can just lead by example, that will help you too.
20: Is digging a lot different from passing first contact, or is it just a little bit different?
21: It's pretty different. I mean, if you're serve receiving a topspin, that's more similar to a hit. So those are pretty similar, but a float serve is totally different from a dig.
20: Olivia Melk, your team, the Huskers 2026, have had so few close matches, and you've lost three. That's it. Are you guys going to be ready when adversity arrives?
21: I sure hope so. We've been talking a lot about it and preparing for tough moments if we do go down 2-0 or whatever it is. But, yeah, I think it just does feel different this year. I feel like we're more prepared and we're just in a better spot mentally too.
20: This team wants it really bad. You can just see the hunger.
21: Mm-hmm. Yeah, we always say we have a chip on our shoulder, and I think you can really see that this year.
20: Olivia Melk, pride of Bennington. Stay right there. We got more pregame, the Big Red and the Wildcats tonight right here on the Huskers Radio Network.
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9: It's a pink out tonight here at Welsh Ryan Arena, home of Northwestern Volleyball. The head coach, Tim Nolan's got a pink jacket on. All the staff wearing pink. We'll see what Northwestern wears for their jersey tonight. Illinois, meanwhile, is hosting Michigan State and won the first set and leads 15-12, three-fifths of the way through set number two. And Illinois is wearing pink jerseys tonight against Michigan State. Purdue at Iowa later tonight. Number 17, KU at K-State later tonight. That's your Nebraska Lottery scoreboard. 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X's and O's. 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It's Danny Busboom Kelly, the head coach of the Big Red. 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
9: Welcome back. 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We're playing volleyball tonight, though. The Huskers are in town, putting their number one ranking on the line against the Northwestern Wildcats. I'm John Baylor. Let's visit with the head coach of Nebraska Volleyball, Danny Busboom Kelly. It's been a long time since that Wisconsin match. How's the stretch been for you and the team?
27: Stretch has been great, like always, JB. It's great having time at home, getting to train a little bit and, you know, reset and start a new week.
9: Did you really push them hard in practice, especially early in the week?
27: We definitely did. It was fun, but we went hard.
9: What are some things you were really working on? Like, guys, we got to get better at this now.
27: Always room for improvement. My dad told me that after every high school game I ever played, any sport, there's always room for improvement.
6: even after you won a state title in softball or volleyball, he'd still say, Danny, don't want to hurt your feelings. However,
27: always room for improvement. So I'd say this week we worked a lot on blocking and just some different things offensively. So we're excited to throw those into action.
6: How's the team going to be without Manaea?
27: You know, it's going to be tough, really tough, but we will survive.
6: How's she doing?
27: I've heard she's feeling a little bit better, so let's cross our fingers that she continues to improve daily.
6: Just the flu, is that the official word?
27: I haven't heard official, but sounds like it.
6: You expect her to be back, hopefully, on Saturday against a ranked number 13 Purdue opponent?
27: I sure hope so, but I don't know.
6: Northwestern is off to a tough start. They lost nearly all their starters, or two outsides, one of their middles, both of their setters from last year's team. What's something that they do quite well?
27: No, I really like their opposite. We recruited her pretty hard when I was at Louisville, Campbell Paris, and she's very physical, and she does a nice job over there.
6: Do they have some tendencies like, oh, cross court usually or line usually?
27: Sometimes it feels like their outsides hit a little more line than other teams, but other than that, not anything super strong.
6: They don't seem to be fond of setting their middles. If I were their middles, I'd be like, hello? You know when they come together after every rally, like, I'm here?
27: Not everybody's like us, though. Not everybody has a radio announcer telling them STM. So, I mean, maybe they need you to give their pep talk tonight, Jamie.
6: Well, Bergen helps with the STMing because she'll set the middle all over the place. Basically, does she have the green light to set the middle no matter where she's setting?
27: Always. I love a good set the middle game plan.
6: How many programs, honestly, set middle when the setter is behind the 3-meter line?
27: I think it depends probably more on the middle than the program and the middle and the setter. So, you know, there's some middles that just have more range and some setters have a little more confidence. So when you get the combo of those two, I think no matter where you're at, you're going to see a lot of set the middle.
6: You've spent a lot of time in Chicago this season. Are you excited to play a match here in Chicago here tonight?
27: Yeah, I'm excited to play. I haven't been to Northwestern in years in a beautiful arena.
6: Stay right there. We got more conversation with the head coach of Nebraska Volleyball, Danny Busboom Kelly, when we come right back. The Wildcats hosting your Huskers. This is Big Red Volleyball.
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6: Welcome back. Welsh Ryan Arena, home of Northwestern Volleyball, hosting your Huskers, trying to break a winless streak against Nebraska that dates back to 2011, the first year the Huskers played in the Big Ten. We're continuing our conversation with the head coach of Nebraska Volleyball, Danny Busboom Kelly. Harper Murray, non-conference attack percentage 229. Conference attack percentage 365. She just wants to play conference foes. Enough of these non-conference foes.
27: She is doing great. Yes, I think we talked about this on the radio show, yes. Is that we got to stop worrying about one or two games and somebody's offensive numbers. Like, she's a great player, and it's been great to see her turn it on and just kind of dominate in conference.
6: No, she doesn't need my help with NIL deals, but I think she should talk to Menards or Lowe's. Because all the tool shots of late, do you agree? I mean, it seems like she's added that to her arsenal even more than we've seen earlier this season.
27: I think her and I could do a great deal together even. You know, I could, like, give her the tool. She could use it like a coach gives a player. I mean, it's great pitch. We're ready, Menards.
6: Now, I talked to Olivia, and I said, you're the pancake queen. Have you ever talked to a kitchen utensil company about, you know, selling spatulas? And she's open. Basically, your Huskers seem to be working, complementing each other very well. Olivia said that she overlapped with Lexi Rodriguez her freshman year. Lexi was a senior and learned a lot from Lexi Rodriguez. Is it too soon to possibly put Olivia in that category?
27: No, I think Olivia is definitely in the category of great liberos at Nebraska. What's crazy is there's only one category, in my opinion. It's great liberos, and they're all in it, myself included.
6: Oh. Gotcha. I mean, we are historically a school that's been called Setter U. Oh, they don't hear that quite so much anymore. You know, they should. I mean, libero U. I mean, what is, when you think of Nebraska's brand, what should jump to the top?
27: I mean, I think they just got tired of Setter U because we still have the best setters in the country, in my opinion, and now we also have the best liberos in the country, so it's a great combo.
6: All right, keys for Nebraska tonight.
27: We want to just have a nice balanced offense. Want to make sure we get Kenna Kogel and Keani Williams comfortable, as they'll be playing for Mania tonight. And pass and serve great. And I think every time you go on the road, that's another challenge.
6: That's head coach Danny Busboom Kelly. Her Huskers, your Huskers, taking on the Wildcats of Northwestern. Let's get you the starting lineups and serve this up when we come right back. This is the Huskers Radio Network.
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3: Welsh Ryan Arena, capacity 8,000, are expecting more than 5,000 here tonight. So it'll be about 3/4 full is the expectation. We'll see about the walk-up. It's a rainy night. It's a week night. It's Chicago. You know about Chicago traffic. We will see as we are moments away from getting this one finally underway. Your Huskers are 17-0, 6-0 in the conference. Number one in the land, getting every single first-place vote, including the one owned by their head coach, Danny Busboom Kelly. Northwestern is 7-10 and 0-6 in the conference, with three freshmen starting tonight, including the setter,
9: two brand new outside hitters. You get the idea. Let's give you their names. Lauren Dignan is the libero. She's a sophomore, leads them in digs. She's out of Tiburon, California. Ellie Sternagel's a good one. 6'2", freshman out of Wheaton, Illinois, Bennett Academy. They're keeping the good ones nearby at home here at Northwestern. And Mara Stiglich is their big hitter on the outside, 3.7 kills per set. She's a 6'2 junior transfer from Utah State, grew up in Croatia. The other outside is Bella Bullington.